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We are here to kick butt playing great music and chew bubblegum. 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

0: Are you looking for something to do after school? Are you interested in pursuing a business-related career? If you're asking yourself these questions, then maybe you should join Columbia City High School Business Club. This is not for just people who are interested in running a business, but for people who want to do something business-related also. Now, this club is not just your typical run-of-the-mill, boring business club. It happens to be interactive, interesting, and fun. It's a good way to interact with your community and its people.
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0: There's a bunch that happens at CCHS. In fact, there's enough happening that WJHS wanted to share more about just the few small parts within the school as an opportunity for students with Science Olympiad.
1: Science Olympiad competitions are like academic track meets, consisting of a series of 23 team events. Each year, a portion of the events are rotated to reflect the ever-changing nature of genetics, earth-based science, chemistry, anatomy, physics, geology, mechanical engineering, and technology. 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
0: There's a bunch that happens at Columbia City High School. 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

providing the soundtrack while showing off the replica of the first windmill ever built in the U.S. in Kendallville. 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

0: 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Let's help each other make this a better community. 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

Hey, it's WJHS 91.5. On the way, Collective Soul, The Heartbreakers, with, of course, the one and only Tom Petty, The Fray here. It's a track from 1987, the same year that my younger brother was born. It's called Best Friend's Girl.

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0: Weather forecast?
2: The weather forecast today, it's currently cloudy, and it's currently 59 degrees outside. Feels like 57.
3: And tomorrow's forecast is the highest is 62 and the lowest is 52, and it's cloudy out tomorrow.
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1: I'd say when we had lip sync, that was...

0: Okay, so it's 59 degrees right now. Today is Monday. The highest is going to be 60, and the lowest is going to be 52.
1: Tomorrow is going to be 62, and the lowest is going to be 52.
2: This is WJHS with Whitley County Consolidated Schools News. Columbia City High School is celebrating its students with CDL certifications with perfect pass rates. Columbia City High School and Garrett High Schools have completed the Career and Technical Education course's first ever commercial driver's license CDL skill test with exceptional passing rates. This partnership offers a first-of-its-kind CDL program for high school students this past spring semester, and the program is available for seniors going forward from both Columbia City and Garrett High Schools. Reach out to your school counselor for more details. WJHS would like to congratulate all the students passing their skills test in Indy this past May with a 100% pass rate. The Career and Technical Education Director, Jennifer Reef, said this partnership is a true collaboration between business and education to provide more meaningful learning opportunities and experience for students. Additionally, we do have to give a shout out to Indiana Department of Transportation for allowing the students to use the space east of Columbia City along US 30 for training and driving purposes. For more groundbreaking partnerships between Columbia City and the surrounding area, community members, and other schools, updates and highlights. Keep listening to WJHS.
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1: Current conditions.
2: currently, we're looking at a current temperature of 59 degrees and a high of 60. The lowest that we're going to get today is going to be 51, and our chance of rain is also probably going to be around 13%.
3: Forecast for tomorrow is a high of 64 degrees and a low of 50.
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0: WJHS and a weather update.
1: Today we're looking at current temperature 59 degrees and cloudy and a high of 60 degrees.
2: We're going to be looking at tomorrow's weather. We got a high of 62 degrees and a low 52. It's going to be cloudy all day.
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0: Why?
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0: 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The new figures of 2024 reveal that the combined weekly audience for all radio in the UK is at an unprecedented high of 49.9 million, representing 88.6% of the adult population, breaking the previous record set in 2022. 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
1: And this is Allison South. Today, our forecast is 59 degrees Fahrenheit with a precipitation of 10% and humidity of 87% with winds of 14 miles per hour.
2: Tomorrow, we're going to have a high of 61 and a low of 52, so it's getting kind of chilly. It's going to be cloudy all day, but there's going to be a pretty low chance of rain, so 10 to 15%. And humidity is going to be 78%.
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WJHS 91.5, that is the Kings of Leon. Did you know the band Kings of Leon got their name? It was actually named after their grandfather. 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

0: It's WJHS, and the current weather in Whitley County is cloudy. We're at 59 degrees Fahrenheit with a high near 60 and a low at 51 tonight. The conditions are cloudy with steady light rain and daytime showers.
1: Tomorrow's forecast in Whitley County is a high of 61 degrees, a low of 52 degrees, and precipitation of 15%, humidity of 76%, and a wind around 13 miles per hour.
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0: This is WJHS Student Media News, looking at the landscape of media and tech. With WJHS, I'm Maddie Burns. Digital creator jobs keep growing despite media layoffs. Entertainment and media industry job losses climbed by 18% year-to-year through November. Challenger Gray Media reports, citing consolidation and restructuring as the most common reasons. The digital creator industry proved to be an exception, according to the U.S. Bureau of Labor Statistics. By the numbers, 17,000 job cuts in TV, film, broadcast, news, and streaming throughout November. That's 18% more than at the same time last year. Bright spot. Creator industry jobs were up 5% from 2022 to 2025. Find the full story this report is based on from The Wrap. 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

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Music on the way from Patty Griffin, Blues Traveler, and one I haven't heard from the band Jet. WJHS 91.5. 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

0: Hey. Hey, it's WJSS HS. It's currently 61 with a high of 62 and a low of 52. And it's cloudy.
1: As for tomorrow in Columbia City, the temperature will reach a high of about 62 Fahrenheit to 63 with a low of around 52 to 53 under cloudy skies.

WJHS 91.5. The band Blues Traveler is actually a smash together of two parts of their name. First, the blues part. They originally called themselves the Blues Band because that's what they did when they first started. And the second part, the Traveler part, when the members moved to Brooklyn, New York, they changed their name in 87 and added Traveler, inspired by Gozer the Traveler, the main demon character you might remember from Ghostbusters, of all things. Here we are. It's Runaround from Blues Traveler, 91.5.

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1: Today's weather is 61 with a high of 62, rolling into a low of 52 later tonight. And in today's forecast, there will be a light chance of rain rolling into the afternoon.
0: Alrighty, and very similar for tomorrow. We'll be having a high of 62 and a low of 52 and around a 50% chance of rain. Overall, be a nice normal fall day and hopefully to come a little less rain. Coming next is more things with the students.
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WJHS 91.5. The Dave Matthews Band actually kind of formed in this weird way. Of course, they're from Charlotte. And here's how it worked. Do you guys remember tapes? Well, Dave had a bunch of music already put together and he needed a band. So what did he do? He put it on tapes and distributed it to like the local music scene in Charlotte. And he said, hey, you want to join this band? Because you can. WJHS 91.5. Here's his song from one of those tapes called Ants Marching.

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0: is WJHS with a good look inside the community. Whitley County Consolidated Schools celebrates its 10th annual Fire and EMT program graduates. Cool news from inside the school. Whitley County Consolidated Schools proudly announces the graduates of the Fire Academy and EMT program. Shout out to Mr. Forrester, EMT instructor, and Mr. Robesire, the fire instructor, joined by Captain Kyle Francis of CCFD for the graduation event. And of course, a special thank you goes every local and regional EMS and fire team who supported the classes.
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0: 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And new for the local VFW is that it's adding games, a little slice of Vegas. From noon to 8 p.m., this new style of slot machine-like game are open for the public to play. The Saturday Treasure Map Raffle is now happening every Saturday. 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For more information, members of the public can reach the VFW on Facebook or by phone at 260-244-4813 or by finding the VFW in Columbia City at 415 E Chicago Street. VFW Post 5582 is proud to support the community and WJHS.
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0: I think my favorite teacher from middle school had to be Mr. Cass, who taught history. 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
1: Here's a quick one from WJHS. Feeling artistic? Or just plain want to try something new? If you've been wanting to try something creative this fall,

0: Sounds fun. 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

0: Fun fact, scientists at the Arizona Biosphere 2 had a problem. Their trees kept falling over and they couldn't understand it. They should have been scientifically perfect trees, but they kept falling over. And then they figured it out. They had forgotten to include wind in their biosphere, so the trees never experienced any stress, so they only grew tall, but they never grew strong. The biosphere is a self-contained Earth replica inside a dome, used to study if we could live on another planet. Scientists were able to replicate all the other parts of Earth, growing food, farming fish and animals, but they couldn't get the trees right. They could grow amazing trees, but they kept falling over right before reaching maturity. So they started dissecting the trees, and what they found was the tree rings were perfect circles. The trees were never stressed, so they were weak. If you cut a tree down in nature, the rings are not symmetrical. You can see where the tree reinforced itself to protect against wind and storms, and this is called stress wood, and it makes the trees strong. Scientists introduced wind to the biosphere and grew strong, resilient, healthy trees.
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0: 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And new for the local VFW is that it's adding games. A little slice of Vegas. The new E-Tab machines are in. From noon to 8, this new style of slot machine game is open for play from the public. The Saturday Treasure Map raffle is also happening every Saturday. Tickets can end up winning multiple prizes, cash, and bonuses, including the grand pot. No need to be present to win. For more information, members of the public can reach the VFW on Facebook, by phone at 260-244-4813, or by finding the VFW in Columbia City at 415 East Chicago Street. VFW Post 5582. 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

quick one from WJHS, feeling artistic, or just plain want to try something new. If you've been wanting to try something creative this fall, all upcoming workshops for the 2026 Art at the Museum series are now completely free. Thanks to local sponsors, registration fees have been waived for everyone ages 10 and up. Here's what's coming up at the Whitley County Historical Museum in Columbia City. Jewelry making, September 9th at 6 Step-by-Step Acrylics, Saturday the 26th at 12:30. Watercolor postcards, Thursday, October 8th at 1 p.m., and another class at 6. 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You might even get to take home free art supplies provided by major art brands. Our sponsors have been exceedingly generous this year, said the museum. Sounds fun. Sponsors of the 2026 Art at the Museum include Columbia City Arts Commission, Old Settlers Days, the Historical Society, Windsor and Newton Watercolors, Blick Art Materials, Oh Hoo Hoo, Chart Pack Sculpey, Dragon Frame, Rosemary and Company, Cat Eater Software, Silver Brush Limited, Fire Mountain Gems, and the Jacksons Family. 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Subject to changes, call for details. 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

0: favorite year this year is Columbia City High School's WJHS Studios picking up two new sports this year. So I was really excited about that, and I'm looking forward to seeing the future of WJHS next year.
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0: because Mr. Glossell always is just, he gave me a job opportunity. 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

0: My favorite past teacher is Miss Pentangelo. 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

0: just a moment, WJHS will be joining the WCCS School Board meeting. Listen in for updates and happenings in our schools and surrounding community. Whitley County Consolidated Schools' mission statement is to provide leadership and direction to staff and community in order to produce the highest student achievement for all. This is a meeting in public for the purpose of conducting school corporation business. This is WJHS, broadcasting from Columbia City High School.
1: Under consideration, there will still be on the agenda the opportunity for you to do public comment in the regular part of the meeting. So in this hearing, it's just about the GO bond. At this time, I would ask that Todd explain the purpose of this hearing.
2: Yes. Thank you, Ms. Schaefer, School Board. Tonight's public hearing is required through Indiana Code 20-26-7-37. Any project, build, repair, or alter a school building of in excess of $1 million and it's financed through a lease or a bond must hold a public hearing. So that's what we're here tonight. The public hearing and the resolutions that are presented tonight basically begins the legal process moving forward.
1: Thank you, Todd. We will now hear from Todd again about the process of determining and communicating the project to the community, the need for the project, and the how the proposed project meets the needs as described.
2: Yes, thank you. So tonight, if you remember, August 3rd, we presented the multi-year facility improvement plan. And that lists the projects as you have in your packet tonight as well. So this started back in 2014 with the Skillman facility study. And since then, we've updated that every 2 years just to make sure that we're keeping up with our facilities and making sure we have projects that are coming forth that we need to plan for. So tonight is the 26 bond. So back to 2020 is when we kind of started that process after the high school was built. And so we kind of worked through those projects. We evaluated each project based off students and staff safety, facility condition, mechanical and infrastructure, educational operation needs, and deferred maintenance. And some of those projects, I'll summarize them here, but HVAC, we have several boilers, chillers, classroom HVAC upgrades that still need to be done, technology and security and safety upgrades, parking lot, asphalt improvements, sidewalk and accessibility improvements throughout the district, bus replacement plan, fire alarm and LED lighting upgrades, classroom and interior improvements, and just general smaller facility maintenance and equipment. And then, of course, the issuance of the bond. And that totals $5,362,000. And that is listed in your attachment there as well. Again, I just want to highlight this is a planning tool. Emergencies come up, something that maybe it's not on the list. If something does come up, this plan does change and has changed in the past. So it is kind of a working document that we kind of have one that we kind of work through. As you can see, we've got several projects listed out, even 6, 8, 10 years from now. Again, at this point in time, those are some of the projects that we see. But going forward, I'm sure there'll be other projects that aren't on our radar right now, but we will like to add those to the plan as we go forward.
1: Thank you, Todd. We will now hear from Stiefel, Nicholas and Company, our underwriter, and about how the proposed project will be financed, as well as information about the effect on the typical property taxpayer.
3: Thanks, Mrs. Schaefer. Good to see you all tonight. See if we can get this pulled up. All right. I will build a little bit on what Todd was discussing about the projects. And I know a lot of you have seen this before, but On the first slide, we show the property tax levy associated with your existing bonds. And as you can see, your levy for 2026 was about $10.7 million. And if you were to do no other debt in the future, it would drop to just over $6 million in 2027. So this is a picture we usually like to see when you have new projects coming up, because what it means is you can bring these projects on and repay it in a way that won't increase the levy from where it is. So going forward, we like to layer in bond issues over the next 6 or 8 years. We spent a lot of time with Dr. Lehman and Todd discussing, you know, what could your plans be over the next 6 to 8 years, so you don't have a surprise and all of a sudden you have an emergency bond issue and your tax rate or levy goes up. So we spent a lot of time identifying what may come over the next 8 years. And all of that is subject to change. It doesn't mean that it will be issued, but we like to model it out so that we can have a comprehensive plan. And what you can see here, that the bond issue we're talking about tonight, the 26 bonds in the amount of just over $5.3 million, that would be the green bar. So we would repay that in just over 2 to 3 years. And speaking with Dr. Lehman and Todd, the administration, the goal would be to bring that debt service levy down by about $1 million, from 10.7 million to 9.7 million, which should give some relief to taxpayers. You know, looking at the long-term comprehensive plan, we realize that you've got so much debt capacity that you don't need to keep your levy up to the 10.7 million. So this would be lowering it about $1 million from where it is in 2026. And then we also modeled in deals in 28, 30, 32, 34. And this just shows how we would continue to layer that in and keep that levy at that 9.7 million. And obviously when you get out to 2036 and the high school debt starts dropping off, you've got a lot more capacity at that point. So once you get out there, you know, depending on what projects you have coming on at that point, that may be another opportunity for you to lower it even further. And I would say this is not normal. Working with a lot of school districts across the state, most of them with the inflation we've seen are keeping their levy where it is or growing. It's fairly rare to see a school corporation actually dropping it. So kudos to you for what you've done. Moving on, we always like to show this chart, which shows your historical tax rate. And obviously when the new high school was built, there was a slight increase from around 90 cents to $1.04. And since then, you've been able to lower it almost every year, to where in 2026, it was 88 cents. Based on the plan we're talking about tonight, in 2027, it should be just under 85 cents. And then it really depends what happens with the changes that the legislature made last year and what happens to assessed value. Most people expect assessed value to start declining slightly over the next 4 to 5 years. So if you keep your levy constant and assessed value declines, tax rate will start creeping up slightly. But again, given that you're keeping your levy where it is, you're not asking taxpayers for any more money. The tax rate would just be higher based on a lower levy. I think we've shown you this before, but here are just some comparable peer schools where their total tax rates are versus WCCF. And you were at 88 cents in 2025. Again, we're anticipating you to drop closer to 85. So you're really at the lower end of the range when you look at some peer schools. And then finally, we just have to show kind of legal parameters with this bond issue. As Todd said, the maximum amount of the bond would be just over $5.3 million. After any costs associated with the deal, you're left with just over $5.2 million for construction costs. Maximum interest rate of 6. We always like to be conservative on that. Rates have crept up a lot over the last 2 years. But still, if you issued this today, you're probably around 4%. So the estimated interest cost of $441,000 assumes you're paying this bond issue back in about 3 years. And that's also not necessarily the norm. A lot of schools have to pay their debt back over 20 years. If not, their tax rate and levy is going to go up a lot. So the fact that you can repay these so quickly is a really good thing. And then obviously net increase over the debt service levy from last year would be zero. And as we discussed, it actually should go down about $1 million. So happy to answer any questions.
4: And I also want to say proud valedictorian of the class of 2000. Is that right?
3: Salutatorian.
4: Salutatorian. Yeah. Still way better than me.
3: Long time.
4: As I understand this, and I'm newer to the board, but what you're saying sounds great to me. Is it safe to say that we're lowering debt? So the common person in this community, we're lowering debt, less cost to taxpayers in an age of inflation and gas price, like all that stuff that we deal with as human beings, but we're still getting what we need and we're paying less. Is that a fair kind of statement? Like we're knocking it out of the park in that
3: way. Yeah, what you're asking taxpayers for over time is less than what you have been asking them for.
4: That's an easy sell. Thank you.
1: Thank you so much.
3: You're welcome.
1: We will now open the public hearing. If you would like to speak, please sign in. Has anybody signed in, Marcia? Okay. Then I can skip that part. Thank you to all who participated in the hearing. We appreciate your time and interest in the projects and the future of our community. Please note that this is just the first step in the legal process. The board will continue to work with administration and its professionals to look for efficiencies to conserve tax dollars while meeting our educational needs. We will now move on to approval of the board resolutions. I just have to get to that page. Okay, so there will be three. Todd, instead of summarizing one and voting on one, can you just summarize all three and then we will vote on one at a time?
2: Sure. Yeah, so we've got three resolutions tonight. The first one is the project resolution, which is Exhibit A. It's a lot of what Mr. Shoemaker was just saying. So this resolution established the estimated cost of the project, the tax impact, and the timing of the impact. Again, the bond is $5,365,000, $125,000 in soft costs there. The levy or the impact is actually decreasing, the levy and the rate. First payments are scheduled to be start in 2027. And that's with using an estimated AV of just over $1.9 billion. So that's what that resolution basically states. The second one, which is Exhibit B, the preliminary bond resolution, this basically sets the maximums, the maximum amount, the maximum interest rate, and the term. Again, $5,365,000 is the maximum amount. The maximum interest rate, like Mr. Shoemaker said, was 6%. Again, probably closer to 4.5, somewhere in there. And then the maximum term is this has to be paid off before January 15th, 2033. And right now we're looking at around 3 years. So that's what that resolution basically states. And then the last one is the Exhibit C, the reimbursement expenditures. So basically any costs related to the project prior to selling the bond won't be sold. I think right now we're looking at 1st of December. So any costs occurred through before then, it allows us to be reimbursed through the bond. And this is just an IRS requirement that requires a resolution if you're being reimbursed from expenditures. And those are the three resolutions tonight.
1: Okay, thank you. Could I have a motion and a second to adopt the project resolution?
5: I move that we approve the 2026 project bond resolution Exhibit A.
4: Second.
1: I have a motion and a second. Is there any discussion? Hearing none, all in favor, raise your right hand. Or do we do A's? Yeah, we'll do the right hand. It passes unanimously with 8. Could I have a motion and a second to adopt the preliminary bond resolution?
5: I move that we adopt the 2026 preliminary bond resolution.
4: Second.
1: I have a motion and a second. All in favor, please raise your right hand. It passes unanimously with 8 votes. Could I have a motion and a second to adopt the reimbursement resolution?
5: I move that we approve the 2026 reimbursement resolution.
4: Second.
1: I have a motion and a second. Is there any further discussion? Hearing none, all in favor, raise your right hand. Motion passes unanimously with 8 votes. And this is the end of our public hearing on the bond, on the GEO bond. Did I get that right, Dr. Lehman? Okay, great. We will go ahead and move on with the next part of our agenda tonight, and that will be recognitions and celebrations.
6: Is that green? I'm red, green, colorblind. I just announced that to the world. So sometimes I have a hard time telling if that's red or green when I'm talking. I got a few celebrations here from Northern Heights, from Mrs. Birch, Mrs. Abby Starr, author of Ah, Milk, The Many Ways Milk is Made, came to visit our kindergarten, first and second graders to share how milk helps our bodies and different types of milk in the world. The students loved the silly picture of the mussels and were amazed that we can drink milk from camels and water buffaloes. Mrs. Starr then visited each of our second grade classrooms working on selecting interesting verbs for their writing. They played verb charades, identified verbs from the book Creepy Carrots, and then generated ideas for a story using a variety of verbs. Some of their favorite verbs were howls, growls, scratches, and obliterates. Mrs. Starr also signed her book for children that brought one, and even signed papers for students. So that was a neat opportunity there at Northern Heights that we want to celebrate. And then at Little Turtle, many thanks to Candy Smith and all of the WCCS community partners and the WCCS staff members who led stations at the Little Turtle Elementary School K-2 Family STEM Night. We're so thankful for the countless hours of planning and preparation Mrs. Smith dedicates to these nights for our students and families. We greatly appreciate the United Way's generous financial sponsorship for this STEM night and the 3 to 5 family STEM night to come this spring. So this was K-2, and there's a 3 through 5 in the spring. We, us three here, volunteered there, and we got to make ice cream. So that was fun. With what was that we used?
7: Half and half.
6: Half and half. That's right. We used half and half. So it was pretty neat to work with the kids. So it was a really neat night. A lot of neat things going on. So we want to celebrate that. What other celebrations do we have?
4: I'd like to celebrate the beginning of bowling season, and what I think is the best $5 in value that a community member could do. It's $5 at the main bowl. Pretty much, I don't know, third grade to high school. And the bowling teams are successful here, middle school and high school. But, I mean, for $5, I don't know what you can get for $5 anymore. So I want to celebrate that league. It's been around forever. I'm probably missing someone. There's a local volunteer. Her name's Shannon, and a few others that kind of run that and organize it. And they do a fantastic job for this community. So $5 a week, that's cheap.
5: I know I never celebrate anything. But I'll probably step on Brady. I thought the homecoming event was the busiest event I have ever been to at the high school in my entire life. You could barely get down the road. There were so many people. So it was very successful. I assume it's because of the planes, but.
6: Before you get up there, Brady, I just realized Wes had sent me one for the middle school. So I want to read that too. Career day. Thanks to Mrs. Pierce. And many local professionals for a great career day on Friday. Seth and I were walking around, and there were 11 different stations, different business people and professions that shared presentations with their middle schoolers. It was really good. College Go Week is taking place this week. We got the 5K. The middle school has the 5K scheduled for Thursday of this week. I volunteered all our board members to run the 5K. So you're signed up. I hope you're ready. I'm just kidding.
7: I can bike it.
6: And gearing up for iLearn Checkpoint 1, clubs and programs, the FCA, not LifeWise, are going well. Professional growth administrators are meeting with teachers regarding annual growth goals and fostering great conversations about their growth goals. So that's a highlight from the middle school. Brady, you're up for the high school.
8: Brady Mullet High School. As James mentioned, our homecoming week was busy. That game was very well attended. And obviously the flyover was an incredible moment. And I just think it's important to know.
6: So cool.
8: It's so cool. But it was important to know that we were actually told a certain time when the announcer had to start speaking so that it would just completely line up because they came from another school flying over. So really, really kind of a cool thing to be a part of. And just the number of kids who saw us, family members just like, said, thank you so much, Mr. Mullet, for doing that. I'm like, I can't pull those strings. So, but it was a great week. I want to say thank you to all of you. And just to our community. Homecoming week is a week in which not only am I'm giving tours of the new building, and I gave a couple tours on Saturday before the homecoming dance, and our dance is well attended, and it's just a great week, not just for the football game, but just our community and our school in general, and it shows a lot about how much our schools mean to our community. To sit up the top and see that people are parking in the grass out by Highway 9 mm-hmm. because there's nowhere else to park, and they're walking quite a long distance just to get in and see the game. And so I just want to thank our community. It is College Go Week as well this week. So we are not just focusing on just four-year colleges, but any type of education post-secondary. So a lot of college and career discussions with our kids. One last celebration is we're getting ready for our first professional development waiver day. A lot of work that our staff has been doing, and we're kind of, as an administrative team, we're very excited for that. And a lot of our curriculum kind of mapping work that we're beginning to kind of work and be able to hopefully provide information to you in the coming weeks as to where that's going. So really excited for the work, not only in our school with our students, but and also just the support of our community. So thank you.
1: Any other celebrations?
9: I want to celebrate odd time of the year, but girls basketball. I've been part of Kyle Filman's, I don't know, what's it called, Brady? Do you remember it? Anyway, it's Monday or Tuesday, Wednesday nights, I believe, at the youth camp, and the Littles have been out, and boy, he's got it going. He's got a great staff, and he's heavily involved, and I've been nothing but impressed. So good. Very excited for girls basketball program going forward.
1: All right, we will move on to public expressions. Marcia, do we have any sign up? Okay, then we will move on to the consent items.
6: Go ahead. We have approval of vouchers, payroll vouchers, work session minutes, personnel report, field trips, and donations. Any questions about the consent items?
4: I had one, I guess, for explanation, and I talked with a few folks about this. The new teacher mentors, that with knowing that we have high school specifically, I don't want to assume anything. So we have new teacher mentors. We have academy coaches, career coaches, three of those, and department heads. We don't have department heads at all. So as far as new teacher mentors, I guess what's that role versus, and what do they pay? You know, like, I guess, what does that mean? What are those? Was it a job listing? Or, I mean, I don't know. It's been a while since I've been at Columbia City.
6: Yeah, those, and I'm new at this, so I'm going to default to Seth if I said anything wrong on this, but new teacher mentors are just as it's defined. You have teachers who have gone through mentorship training, and so they can mentor new teachers, be trained in what that means to mentor a new teacher. And then so with new teachers, they're assigned a mentor who is trained, and they work with them throughout the year to help them with all kinds of things, instruction, curriculum, assessment, CIA, right? I call it curriculum instruction assessment. Helps them with things like where's the copier, how do you prepare a lesson plan, just give them support I had a mentor, I remember, when I started teaching, and it was very helpful to me just as you're learning the ropes. And so that's what these mentors do, and they've gone through, we expect them to go through training here. And as part of the master contract, they do if you look at the master contract, there's an academic needs section where they get, with this new contract, X amount of dollars put on their base if they're a mentor. I think this year it was only $50. And they also get some Title II stipend money for doing that as well. Their training, they got paid outside of school hours per our master contract. It's $30 an hour anytime you are asked to do work outside of the master contract. And I think it was about 8 hours of training. So they would have got that to become a mentor. They got some pay for that. And then some, I think it's a $500 stipend from Title II funds, because it's part of professional development, to be a mentor.
4: Sounds like a great program. I just wasn't sure. Thank you.
6: Yeah. Did I miss anything?
7: No.
6: You got it. Yeah, thank you.
7: Jump.
6: I'm learning.
4: Me too.
1: Any other questions?
10: Yes, I have a question about the vouchers. And on page, let me get my right notes here. Okay, on page 130, there was a $248,000 voucher to the Design Collaboration Board. And is there any clarification on what that involved?
6: Yes, that is SIG grant money that has helped, the school improvement grant money, which has helped establish our academies that we have at the high school. And so we received, I forget how many, how big was that SIG grant money? Do you remember what the total dollar amount was? But
7: $3.3 million.
6: All right. And so that those funds were passed over to the collaborative, and our WCCS collaborative gives us a little extended time that we can use that money by passing it over to the collaborative, and gives us a little flexibility in the use of that money and the time frame that we use that, which is part of the purpose the collaborative was developed. Does that make sense?
1: Mm-hmm.
6: Okay.
1: Yeah. Any other questions? Then I'll take a motion.
5: I move that we approve consent items.
9: I'll second.
1: I have a motion and a second. Any other questions? Okay. All in favor, raise your right hand. Motion passes unanimously with 8 votes. And that moves us on to the action items. We have the first action item is the approval to advertise the 2027 budget, notice to taxpayers, Form 3, capital projects plan, and bus replacement plan. Is that Todd?
2: Yeah. Okay. Thanks, Mrs. Schaefer. So yeah, tonight, last meeting, also I presented the budget with the binders and the summary. So tonight is the next step in that process. The notices, or the notice, I guess, in front of you, and that will be posted on Gateway and our website, provides the budget estimate and the estimated tax levy for the property tax funds. It also lists the dates. So the public hearing will be on 10/12, and then the budget adoption will be on 10/26. So there is criteria we have to meet. November 3rd, second or third, is the deadline to have the budget adopted by. So we're within time frame of that. And as well as the capital projects plan and the bus replacement plan also will be advertised on our website and on Gateway. And those are in your packets. They're also in your binder as well from the last meeting too.
1: Do I have a motion for approval?
5: I move that we approve the advertisement of the 2027 budget, notice to taxpayers, capital projects plan, and the bus replacement plan.
1: Do I have a second?
11: Second.
1: I have a motion and a second. Any discussion? Any questions? Hearing none, all in favor, raise your right hand. Motion passes unanimously with 8 votes. And then we will move on to the approval of the second reading and adoption of the revised policy 5200, student attendance.
6: Yes, we presented those at the last board meeting. And basically, in the past, you could just approve the student handbooks, and that was enough to for board approval of the attendance policy. But recent legislation has stated that it also has to be in the board policy. And there are certain headings and certain wordings that must be in your board policy per state legislation. We have updated that in our board policy to meet that legislation. You'll see on some of that that we're able to refer back to the student handbook still, but we still have the headings and the wordings that we're required to have. I worked with ISBA to make sure those are up to par. And so we're just looking for our second and final approval of this board student attendance policies, 5200.
1: Okay. Do I have a motion of approval?
4: I'll make a motion to approve the second reading and adoption of revised policy 5200, school attendance.
7: Second.
1: I have a motion and a second. Any discussion or questions? Okay, hearing none, we'll raise your right hand for approval. Motion is approved unanimously with 8 votes. And then the last of the action items is the approval to dispose obsolete technology equipment.
11: Yeah, so tonight we're recommending, we're requesting that the board approve disposal of about 200 laptops, MacBooks, a handful of iPads that were previously issued to teachers. Last fall of 25, we replaced those devices, been repurposing a lot of them. This batch of 200 is out of use, is what we'll call it, either damaged or so outdated that it can't really be repurposed. So requesting tonight permission to dispose of it. It'll be sold to a local electronics recycler who cleans all the data off. And then at that point, they may refurbish, they may resell, and then we'll get a credit back of up to $40 or $50 per device. So the estimated value is about $8,000 for disposal of this equipment.
9: Is that staff and student?
11: This batch tonight is just staff devices. We hold on to our student devices for quite a while until they either they're completely torn apart for parts or they're just no good. And then we'll kind of we recycle them. But occasionally we will sell them back depending on how many we have in decent quality. Next year, you may see 2,000 or 3,000 devices up for surplus as we seek to dispose those as we kind of roll out the last batch.
4: Would these Chromebooks be obsolete by chance, or are these
11: they're getting there?
4: For a friend if these are
9: back in 2022. I mean,
4: if they go away, I'm not going to be unhappy about that. So
11: we can probably find 10 new ones that are touchscreen.
4: I don't know that we need two new, but if this goes away.
11: Yeah, these are the ones we've replaced from the student devices. So this batch is on its phase out right now with students.
1: I have a question. When you say that the company that you're selling to wipes the data, I'm always sensitive to any type of information that is sensitive information. What do we do before they get their hands on it to make sure there's not sensitive student information or teacher information on those devices?
11: Depending on the device, so all of our devices are encrypted, for lack of a better term, and then that company then is always R2 certified, which essentially is their certification is in data management. We'll remove the basic information, your login, pieces. We'll pull off as we remove it from some of our systems. Software that's sent to that device gets pulled out as part of it when it gets turned on the next time. But what they'll then go through and do is they'll essentially plug it in and bleach the hard drives in their process, and then we get a report back as to every device that was touched, serial numbers, counts, sums, if they couldn't do something with it, what they did with it, which is usually shredding of the device. But that's the process. But we kind of, when we remove it from our domain, it then loses essentially any ability to be accessed by someone who might, let's say, have your password. Okay. It wouldn't matter because it's no longer in our domain.
1: Okay. And then the funds, it's not a lot, but it is some. Where does that go?
11: So we've got 4,000-ish computers out in student hands, staff hands at any given moment. So when we recycle those devices, it's essentially, it could be given to us as cash, which then we have to do in a holding account and Todd's got to deal with for next year's budget. What we do instead is we get a credit. And so the company who we're selling these devices to essentially is the repair company for all of our current student devices. And so they will issue a credit for those, and then we draw down that credit as our student devices are repaired. The benefit of that is we don't have to set aside $30,000 or $40,000 in our normal annual budget to do repairs. We repair them based on the devices that get sold back to them. Yeah, so it's sort of a cost-neutral solution. Right now, we've got a pretty sizable credit from some student devices from a couple of years ago. And at the current pace, we've got about 3 years of repairs in our credit. And if we need to at some point, we can buy some other stuff with it. But so we've got a pretty sizable surplus, which helps Todd and helps us and helps us put money back into the classroom and not necessarily into computers.
1: Thank you. Are there any other questions? Great. Okay. If not, I'll accept a motion for approval.
10: I move that we approve the disposal of obsolete technology equipment.
1: A second?
7: Okay. I'll second.
1: All right. We have a motion and a second. Any other discussion? If not, go ahead and vote by raising your right hand for yes. Motion is approved unanimously with 8 votes. Great. And then general information, Dr. Lehman.
6: Yeah, so I have a few things I want to share here. September 25th, this Friday, is our in-service day. We're going to have professional development for teachers focusing on student data, especially the iLearn results will become public on Friday. And we're going to go through those results with teachers and analyze those, see what we can learn from them and what focus areas of focus we need to improve in and where do we need to keep, you know, where are we doing well, our strengths and weaknesses. October 1st is Eagles Advocate Day. Want to get that out there. 9 to 2, we've sent out. You can register for that. It's 9 to 2 on October 1st. We're going to talk about things like budget policy, board, how board meetings work, board policy, have lunch, and then we're going to tour the new CTE building in Little Turtle. So anybody that wants to just hear about those things for Whitley County, join us on Eagle Advocates Day, October 1st. The ISBA conference is October 5th through 6th. David, Chad, and I are going to be attending that. Parent teacher conferences are October 12th through 13th. So make sure parents are aware of that. The buildings are advertising that. Fall breaks, October 14th through 16th. Don't miss that. Don't show up on those days unless you want to, I guess. October 22nd is the start of our strategic plan. So one of the goals this year is to create a new strategic plan, and we are starting that process with our leadership team October 22nd. So just kind of wanted to give you kind of this next month some things that are coming up. I also want to share, this will be a little lengthy, but I think it's important to share just kind of the state of education in Indiana. I was able to attend the Upper Wabash school superintendent meeting. There's a monthly meeting with Northeast Indiana superintendents. And this month, the state school superintendent, Dr. Katie Jenner, and her executive director of IAPSS, which is the Indiana Association of Public School Superintendents, Dr. Jeff Butt, spoke to us about the latest going on in education in our state. And they shared, a lot of what they shared was a research study done by PAVE, which is a nonpartisan group that did a research study on Indiana schools' efficacy, their, you know, how well they're doing with education here, using finances, using academic scores and things like that. It used the Hicks report from Ball State, Form 9 data, which is public data that we have to present, give to the state every 6 months, that kind of has our receipts, our debts, and our balances, kind of the state of our finances. They use that and other similar type data. But in just a quick summary, it's a 82-page report that you can access. I gave the whole 80-page, two-page report to you guys if you want to look through that. And there's also a nice one-page summary that summarizes those results. But a few summary of those results, Indiana schools have performed exceptionally well with being less funded in comparison to other states. Indiana's 38th in the nation in pupil spending. We're also 33rd in the nation in administration to pupil ratio, which shows, again, good efficiency and efficacy with the use of state dollars. A couple other facts, again, just kind of giving an overall summary. So that's a, I think, an article worth looking at, a report worth looking at. There's a lot more than what I just mentioned there. Those are some of the highlights. Indiana's budget requires a $2 billion surplus. Currently, it's at a $6 billion surplus. That was interesting for us to know. Initiatives of the IAPSS include advocating for increased teacher pay, consistent accountability with charter and private schools. In other words, if you receive state funding through vouchers or charters, public schools are asking that there's the same financial accountability that public schools undergo. We have to be audited every other year, for example. We have to give the Form 9 every 6 months, and there's a lot of things public schools have to do. And so the advocation is that private schools and charter schools have that same accountability. Reduce or eliminate unfunded mandates. Reinstate the teacher mentorship program. We still have it here. We've kept it here. But the state, there was funding for that in the past, and they cut that out. Use good data sets for educational decisions and include the appropriate stakeholders that understand and carry out these decisions. For example, analysis of districts' financial and academic performance before considering consolidation. So there's been talk about consolidation, and we're saying don't just make a general statement about that. Let's analyze those school districts. Are they being successful? Are they being academically? Are they holding their own financially? Leave those schools alone. It would be only focusing on districts that are struggling and where it could be beneficial to improve that. So use good data sets and use the stakeholders in those decision processes is what we're advocating. A few things of note as well, and I'm going to put this in the teacher update this week, the staff update as well, but the teacher appreciation grant, which changed last year, they said that's going to stay status quo from last year. And it was more of a teacher competition grant anymore. But anyways, recent legislation change that lessened the impact of Senate Bill 1, so that was positive, but this will continue to be a top topic in the next session. There's been talk of the state getting rid of property taxes, and right now there's no reliable replacement for these funds, so property taxes are likely going to stay intact. There's been a lot of talk about that. Property taxes are in every state. There has been some push to put some per pupil funding placed into the operations fund. As you know now, there is no student funding that goes in the operations. That's all taxes. And there's thought that some student funding should go into the operations. Screen time will continue to be a focus. Maybe some limits set per day is what they anticipate. And I know there's been some discussion here about that, so I wanted to bring that up. E-rate is a topic. I think Seth brought that up at one of our meetings. We need to advocate for this to stay intact. That's a discounted rate for rural and smaller schools for things like internet and all things tech equipment. And if we would lose E-rate, it would be a burden on schools financially. There's a newest school accountability model that I think we brought up a few times. And generally, they just kind of were saying, be aware that 1 to 2 years, there'll be interventions for schools that need it. 3 to 5 years in will result in more sanctions if improvements are not made. Like, for example, when Gary and Muncie were overtaken, these two districts have now been restored. But generally, the bottom 5% of corporations are generally ones that get the focus. We're not in that category. So I think they'll lay off of us. 86%, and then a final piece of data I thought was interesting, 86% of families choose traditional public schools in our state. 6% are in public charter schools, which means 92% of Indiana students are in public schools. So just the importance that the public schools are the schools of choice still, and the majority of our students, 92% of students in our state are in public schools. So kind of just reiterating the value of taking care of our public schools. So that was the summary from our state superintendent and the executive director of IAPSS, so, which I think is a good summary of where we're at in this state with education.
1: Good information. Thank you. Any questions for Dr. Lehman?
6: Nope.
1: Okay. We are going to adjourn then. The next meeting is Monday, October 12th. For the work session, and then 2 weeks later, October 26th, for the board meeting. And that is 1 week different than what we normally do because of our district calendar. So,
6: yep.
1: So just remember to the for the public to remember that it's actually the second and fourth
6: instead of the first
1: Monday instead of the first and third. Yep. And then we will be meeting an executive session after this meeting. Do you know what room we're in?
6: Yes, room 7.
1: Right across that way. Thank you, and thank you for attending.
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1: Why is that?
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0: And one kid sang, and it was very funny, but he sang it anyways.
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